than you are. Oh my God, how uplifting and inspiring you've been for me for all this time. And I love you, and no one is freaking frontier or smarter.

0: Morning, Eliza Getzey with Triple J News. The Australian government has days to plead its case to not be hit with sweeping new tariffs from the United States. Cameron Gock explains.
1: The US has announced new tariffs of up to 12.5%, which could come into effect next month for the EU and 59 other countries, including Australia. The tariffs on almost all imports are over claims countries are not doing enough to tackle forced labour. The new import taxes come after the US Supreme Court in February ruled Donald Trump's previous tariffs were illegal. Australia and several other nations have labelled the most recent tariffs as unjustified and unwarranted.
0: Ukrainian President Volodymyr Zelensky says he's ready any time for face-to-face talks with his Russian counterpart Vladimir Putin to end the war. It comes after Ukrainian drone strikes against an oil terminal in St. Petersburg just hours before an economic forum that President Putin is due to speak at. It's being viewed as another embarrassment for the Russian leader. Back home, new data has found nicotine consumption increased by nearly 40% between 2017 and 2025, while spending on legal tobacco products fell dramatically. Harry Buttonshaw has more.
2: The data from the Australian Bureau of Statistics uncovered an estimated 80% of cigarettes and other nicotine products like vapes consumed in the country last year were illegal. That figure was just 12% in 2017. The ABS has been analysing the rapid growth of the tobacco and vape black market, which some experts say has been amplified by the rise of the tobacco excise. The findings come after May's federal budget, in which the government downgraded revenue from the excise by $8 billion over the next 5 years.
0: The New South Wales government is introducing legislation today that will allow people prescribed with medicinal cannabis to drive when not impaired. The state government says the reforms will make the system fairer for medicinal cannabis users. But NRMA spokesperson Peter Currie says the proposed changes are a risk to road safety.
3: It is really challenging for people who are taking cannabis after getting a prescription. We absolutely accept that their ability to get around is restricted. But what this policy does is it takes that mobility issue and it creates a road safety issue as well.
0: And overseas, US actor Shia LaBeouf has pleaded guilty to 3 charges of battery related to him punching people outside a bar in the city of New Orleans during its Mardi Gras. Video of the incident in February shows a shirtless LaBeouf shoving a person to the ground and hitting another in the face, which police say caused his nose to dislocate. LaBeouf has had several run-ins with the law during his career, including an arrest in 2017 in New York City on suspicion of assault that happened during a live stream. And that's all the news for now, right around Australia and around the world if you're streaming online. This is Triple J.
4: Triple J would like to pay our respects to this country's First Peoples, First Nations listeners, artists and traditional custodians of the land throughout Australia. 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
6: Good morning. Do I even need to say it?
7: Oh my goodness gracious. Say it. Do it.
6: No, I don't want to say it. It's like if you're waking up and you've listened to the show on a Thursday before, we're thinking the same thing. It's going to be good. I don't want to say it. I don't want to say the same word.
7: I literally don't know the word that you're talking about.
6: Best day of the week.
7: Oh, yeah, yeah, great.
6: I don't want to say it, but like, you know, and I hope you woke up with a pep in your step this morning to you listening.
7: Mate, my step is all pep this morning. I don't think I've taken a step. I've been floating above the ground. I've had that much pep in my goddamn step on this Thursday morning. It's going to be fun, man. After 7:30, we'll do what we do every Thursday. Deep dive the hottest 100 archives. We've picked out number 28, so we'll play you the best songs that have been 28. But Concetta, after 7 o'clock,
6: yeah.
7: Our name spelling game. Say my name.
6: Funny.
7: Incredible.
6: It's the
7: remix.
6: Theme song to the best game on radio.
7: Let's let the people in a bit. Let's lift the curtain on sort of our showbiz shenanigans, yeah. Because for ages we would just like call it the name game, because yeah. It's a game about spelling people's names. If you haven't heard it before, it happens after 7 on Thursdays. We get someone on and they tell us their name and we have to try to guess how to spell it.
6: Yeah.
7: We pick, you know, your what are the sort of names? Like your Jeffs and your Caitlins and stuff like that.
6: Multiple
7: so that's
6: spellings,
7: the point of the game.
6: Yeah.
7: And we would just get around calling it the name game. And then we're like, oh, we should give it a proper name. We should come up with a proper name. And then we're like, what about say my name? And we're like, I don't know. It doesn't really work because you're not really saying their name. You need to spell their name. And then we discovered this in the Triple J computer system. We got to call it Say My Name.
6: Let's call it that. Who doesn't want to hear this, like, Ibiza-ass sounding song when you're about to play the dumbest game in the world?
7: This is the most, like, white towel bucket hat song I've ever heard in my life. This is the most dressing gown song I've ever heard.
6: It's giving Follow That Tune.
7: Follow That Name.
6: That's happening after 7. But speaking of good tunes and good vibes, should we crank out your mix at 6? And then after it, I want to ask you, what are you having for breakfast? Because I had something unhinged this morning. But before we get to it, let's pump up this Thursday with your mix at 6.
8: Who's that?

0: on Triple J Breakfast. It's Concetta and Luca with you, and how lucky we are to be gifted, to be given, to be handed by the Lord herself. Let's even see that mix at six. Yeah. We start our day every single day like that on Triple J Breakfast, and today was no different on this Thursday. Concetta, the text line is loving it. We've got Natalie saying, hell yeah, starting off strong with Brittany. We've got somebody saying, such a great way to work out to the mix at six. Yeah, yeah. Cheers, Ray. Yeah. Shouts out, Ray.
1: Today
0: I used to have a cat
1: nasty.
0: Called Ray.
1: Ray.
0: It was nasty. It was nasty as hell. Somebody say, this is the most adventurous Friday Eve mix I've ever heard. Somebody all caps, oh my gosh, this mix is no cap.
1: Oh,
0: so ironic, isn't it? In
1: yeah.
0: all caps. And somebody say, love that beat. Great pump up for tradies like me. Well, whoever you are, whatever you do, I hope it got your goddamn blood pumping on Triple J Breakfast this morning. Morning. And speaking of breakfast, Concetta, before we threw into that mix at six, you mentioned you've had a bit of an unhinged breakfast moment.
1: Yeah, I've actually had two for 2 days where I'm a bit like, hang on, you've been colouring out of the lines, as you'd say. Usually I either have nothing or I have like a muesli bar. But this morning I woke up and I chose to have popcorn for breakfast.
0: Ooh.
1: And I just, you know, when you like have something a bit different, you're like, this is a choice. I can do anything in my world. But you're like, This isn't something I usually have at this time. Am I allowed? And then you go, yeah.
0: Popcorn from like the microwave or the stove or one of the packets?
1: No, one of the packets.
0: Okay.
1: But like I don't think I've done that ever, like at all. And I was like, I can just do that. So I'm like eating popcorn on the way into work.
0: Yeah,
1: I'm like, so sue me.
0: You don't think of it as an AM food, that's for
1: yeah,
0: sure.
1: Yeah,
0: it feels
1: yeah, yeah.
0: like it should be
1: yeah.
0: illegal until after lunch.
1: It feels like a movie food, if yeah. I can say. And I'm not catching a flick. Day before, I cranked a packet of, let's say, like a grain-based sort of chip.
0: Oh, yeah,
1: and
0: yeah, yeah.
1: And even
0: yeah.
1: that felt mental. Sitting in the studio eating like a packet of like chips for breakfast, I'm like, again, like starting off the day strong, you could say.
0: Yeah, this early, the temptation just takes hold.
1: Yeah.
0: And you can be very forgiving with yourself. You're like, I don't know, man, it's 4 a.m., popcorn, chips, whatever, who cares? I just
1: yeah.
0: gotta get the day going.
1: 100.
0: Well, last week, I opened my fridge, and normally I'll start the day with just like a mouthful of green juice. I'm like,
1: yeah.
0: all right, I've got to get these nutrients in first thing in yep. the morning. But I opened my fridge, and there was a can of Coke in there.
1: Yeah.
0: And I was like, you know what? It's 4:10 in the morning. Let's do it.
1: Yeah,
0: why
1: absolutely.
0: Not? And I did it last week and it tasted so good and it felt so nice.
1: Yep.
0: And I'm just so glad that it happened in like the last month of me working on breakfast
1: yeah.
0: because if I'd been doing that for the last 2 years, it's a dangerous discovery. I would have been so addicted.
1: 100%. But like you would know, and if you're listening and you're up early or whatever, sometimes you just have to do whatever the day is going to get you through it. And
0: mm-hmm.
1: honestly, this has been a staple on breakfast. Talking about what's your wrap breakfast? What is the thing you've thrown together? We're in a different club, you know, waking up this early. And so I thought we haven't done it in a while. 0439757555. What is your unhinged breakfast this morning? I want to know there. And here, Luca, we have to agree, no judgment.
0: No,
1: there
0: absolutely
1: is literally
0: not.
1: No judgment. There is only celebration. Whatever you are eating, how crazy, how bad can it get? 0439757555. We're going wrap breakfast mode. Bonus if you want to send us a photo to Concetta and Luca on Instagram, but I would love to hear what's your unhinged breakfast this morning, and we will hear yours after this from Teen Jesus and the Gene Teasers. Go waste my time on Triple J.

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1: You've been hearing this song all over Triple J the last few weeks, and the Savo, you'll be meeting the artist behind it. 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
2: Maria. Layla Ebrahimi is the Persian-American artist behind I'm Sorry, Maria, and before her debut EP drops tomorrow, you're going to be the first to hear a new song from it.
1: And of course, since it is Thursday, you'll be hearing from our culture king, Angus, who has managed to score himself a massive interview with the cast of one of the most anticipated movies this year. What's up?
2: That's right, Angus with Anna Faris and the Wayans brothers talking all about this new scary movie this afternoon. 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

0: let's get to the hard shit.
1: Joy Valance and Bray featuring Tika in Bust Down right there on Triple J Breakfast. Concetta and Luca with you. This text from Simon. How good are JVB though? Simon, they're awesome.
2: 100%.
1: They're so good. A reminder to go and check out yes! their Like a Virgin from a few weeks ago covering Amel the Sniffers. It absolutely rips. It's on the Triple J YouTube. Get that over there right here. It is 6:31. Let's get some news.
2: Good morning, Eliza Getzey with a Triple J news update. Fighting in the Arabian Gulf has flared up again, with Iranian attacks on Kuwait killing at least one person and US strikes near the Strait of Hormuz. It's the latest to test a shaky ceasefire. It's sent oil prices up nearly 2%. US President Donald Trump says he believes Iran's Supreme Leader, Mojtaba Khamenei, is engaged in talks to end the war. He thinks they'll eventually meet. The government's defended its decision to allow non-citizens access to its 5% home deposit scheme during a fiery session in Senate estimates. About 51,000 permanent residents have received support from the scheme since it expanded to include non-citizens in 2023. A critical breast cancer and endometriosis drug will be pulled from Australian shelves by manufacturer AstraZeneca. The smaller dose of the drug, called Zoladex, will be removed from both the PBS and the private market. But the larger dose used to treat prostate cancer will remain available. A once-in-a-decade review of Australia's marine parks has ignited debate over how much the nation's waters should be off-limits. The Australian dive industry has launched an ad campaign calling for better protections offshore, including in the Coral Sea off Queensland. In tennis, world number one Aryna Sabalenka is out of the French Open after losing her quarterfinal clash with the Russian Diana Schneider. And plastic and metal Frankencans have been named Australia's worst packaging in the country's first awards called the Unpack It Awards. They highlight the shonkiest packaging and the most innovative. Hundreds of nominations came in from members of the public before the best and worst were decided by a panel of judges.
3: Wow, morning and thank you, Eliza.
2: Good morning.
3: So let's talk about these packaging, unpackaging awards. That word Frankencan, I don't think I've actually heard that before. Can you tell us what is it and why is it the worst?
2: It is funny, but yeah, it's kind of a serious issue. So you would know these, that you see them at cafes, they serve up your matcha or your iced coffee in them and they're like a thick plastic jar with a little tin can lid on them with like the little ring pull.
3: Yes, it's like they popped up out of nowhere and then that was the main thing.
2: They're very handy.
3: Yeah, yeah, yeah.
2: But they're single use, and because the metal is attached to the plastic, they can't be recycled. So the organisers of these awards, it's put on by Australian Marine Conservation Society, WWF Australia and the Plastic Free Foundation, and they say these Frankencans tick every box for problematic packaging. So they're built for, you know, on-the-go consumption. They're going to end up as street litter because people, you know, you're leaving the cafe with them. They're not accepted by those container refund schemes and, yeah, they're impossible to recycle. So they say we should be swapping these with reusable cups and be done with it.
1: Man, I feel bad for the first time I saw one of those things like a year ago and was like, that's cute. Look at that cute can.
2: They
1: no, they're bad.
3: They're evil. Bad. I never liked them.
2: Oh, good. You're on the right side of history.
1: I always knew. I could tell from the start these guys are dogs. So they're the worst packaging in Australia. Is there any that's good? Is there the best packaging?
2: Okay, this is cute. It's gone. The award for the best packaging has gone to a Tasmanian company called The Udder Way.
3: Cute.
2: They make refillable milk kegs. So
1: oh.
2: I don't know about you, but I remember working in a cafe and the amount of like milk bottles that get thrown out and probably not recycled because there's like not enough room in the recycling bins. So they've created this 18-litre milk keg. They're like beer kegs for baristas and you can send them back to the dairy to be cleaned and refilled and returned. And they say it saves 9 plastic milk bottles with every use and replaced and more than 4 million bottles since 2021.
3: Yeah, so it's nice. Good. That's some good news.
2: Pretty cool invention. Yeah.
1: I did see them changing one of those at the cafe once and I didn't know that it was milk. And
2: them.
1: I was like, oh, they got piss at the cafe. Nice. It's early. Geez, early to be changing the keg. 9 a.m. Wow.
2: It's 5 o'clock
1: start
2: somewhere.
1: To the day. Wow.
3: Awesome.
2: Oh, so funny. There were some dishonorable mentions too. Things like the plastic netting that you get your avocados in at the supermarket.
3: Yes.
2: They shed microplastics. They're bad. Mentos got a mention. You see those tiny little individual wrappers.
1: Single. Mentos. Yeah. Why did it ever happen?
2: Also, Kmart copped criticism for its Anko dumbbell set where the weights and every little part of it were individually wrapped in plastic.
3: Oh,
2: they were like,
3: Lord.
2: It's just not necessary.
3: Yeah, yeah, totally.
2: Anyway, Aldi says it's on an ongoing sustainability journey with those plastic nets. So we wish them well.
3: Yes, we wish everyone well, hopefully to keep working towards making better packaging because it matters. And it is like as consumers, like you do kind of notice the difference. I was thinking that with the avocado. It's like, why are we still putting them in these little nets? It's like, what
2: just
3: is good?
2: Let them be free.
3: Let them be free. Thank you so much for the update, Eliza. It's Concetta and Luca with you on your Thursday. Now, I want to hear from you on 0439-757-555. What is your unhinged breakfast? What have you just reached for this morning? And I want to say we've already got some texts, but the texts that are telling me I'm eating a banana, I'm eating a yogurt, get to the back of the queue. We don't want to hear your healthy breakfast. I want to hear your unhinged wrap breakfast. 0439-757-555. Sean in Mascot has the vibe. Popcorn on crunchy peanut butter toast. That is what he's having. That's the vibe I want. And so we'll hear more of your wrap breakfast coming up. It's Tame Impala. The less I know, the better. You're on Triple J.

0: Kid Laroi there. Pieces on Triple J Breakfast. Concetta and Luca with you, and it's breakfast by name and it's breakfast by nature this morning, okay? Concetta, you started your day in an unhinged way. You had a packet of popcorn for brekkie. And yesterday, or on Tuesday, you had a packet of chips as well. And so this, we've created a judgment-free zone, a shame-free area here on breakfast for people to tell us what unhinged rat breakfast did you have. Concetta, what's on the text line there?
1: Toby's a bit of me. I literally smashed half a pack of Tim Tams as soon as I opened my eyes. Felt ashamed at the time. Totally worth it.
0: Yeah.
1: Yes,
0: yeah,
1: Toby.
0: It is worth it.
1: Exactly. You're like starting the day with a sweet biscuit. Oh, well, let's get it.
0: There needs to be an investigation done into the size of those biscuits because it's the perfect amount to trick your brain into going, one more, have another one.
1: I always end up having the sleeve.
0: It's the same.
1: We've got Matt in Shoalhaven saying, leftover cold buttered chicken, no rice for me this morning.
0: Yum.
1: Hell yeah, Matt, that actually sounds yummy. This one's crazy from an anonymous unhinged tradie chef. Brekkie today is English muffin with peanut butter, tomato, and melted cheese. Whoa, dude, you are like working on different levels. That is awesome. That's mixed.
0: You're really pushing the limits of this judgment-free zone, my man.
1: And he is a chef, you know what I mean? So you would know. I love this. I cooked ravioli for breakfast because porridge wasn't suitable. That is so me. I would 100% want ravioli over porridge. Some days it just works. Luke and Meange in Brisbane saying, when I was a chef, I had everything from duck, beef cheeks, and smoked boar on my breakfast menu. But the loophole is serve it with an egg to make it a proper breakfast.
0: Yeah, that is so true. There's an egg within about a meter. It's breakfast. It counts.
1: Yeah, you have on the packet of Tim Tams and next to it a nice sunny side up egg. Don't worry, it's all good. Maddie in Eora, Sydney, shout out. She had a handful of gummy bears for brekkie yesterday. That is so the mood, Maddie. Good on you, babe. Crumpets and Red Bull for someone else.
0: Okay.
1: Breakfast of champions is what we're celebrating here.
0: What about you, Jesse, in Adelaide? Good morning, Jesse. What unhinged breakfast did you have?
2: Well, for a while now, it's just been one whole raw, unpeeled carrot.
0: Oh!
1: Okay, we're going Bugs Bunny mode, Jesse. Okay, now, just a question. I mean, this is technically healthy, but what a way to start the day. Are you enjoying it every morning or you just black out and try and get it down?
2: No, I try to punish myself as much as possible. It's all about the feel-good vibes afterwards.
1: Yeah, 100%. And you, doesn't it mean you're going to have like good curly hair and nice bright eyes? Good for you, Jesse.
0: You can see at night. I hate it. I hate my breakfast every day, but I can see everything I want to when the night time comes. Dee, what about you in now Melbourne? What's the unhinged breakfast you had this morning?
3: I mean, it sounds like I'm on the same page as many of these early morning chefs, but I have a few spoonfuls of whatever was made the night before.
1: All right, so run us through some of the highlights of what you've had.
3: This morning was sweet and sour tofu with a bit of cold rice.
0: Oh my God, a gourmand, okay.
3: And I think the highlight was honestly shepherd's pie. That was insane cold. It was
0: yum.
3: So good.
0: Oh, that sounds so good for breakfast. That feels like it should be recategorized as breakfast. Crack an egg on top, bang.
3: 100%. It's hitting all the points that I need to hit.
1: Absolutely. Now, Dee, I want to ask you this because, again, we're talking about breakfast time where you're like having things from the night into the morning. Is there a line? Is there anything you won't have early in the morning from last night?
3: Okay, so a couple weeks ago, I made spaghetti, but I used up all the sauce. So I had a bunch of cold pasta sitting there.
1: No.
3: I had to do it. I gave it a try. Disgusting. So I will not be crossing that line again.
0: Just plain cold spaghetti, no sauce on it.
3: No sauce, no butter, no salt.
1: What? Dee, I need to ask you,
3: in a rush.
1: How did we eat with hands? Like, was there a fork into it? Because when it's cold spaghetti, it becomes like hard cement.
3: It was a block. So the hands we used.

0: picture Dee eating some cold plain spaghetti
1: straight
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1: Tupperware.
0: Yes, straight on the Tupperware. Thank you, Dee. Thank you to everyone for sharing your unhinged rat breakfast. You know, we see you. I stand alongside you. Some mornings we got to have it. You can keep going in 0439757255. Let's get this bread today. But right here, it's Memphis LK, out my body. You're on Triple J.
2: That's where I want the cold spaghetti. Out my body, please.

0: your 2026 Unearthed High finalists.
1: This is Zoe V from the West Coast city of Perth, and I go to Swan Christian College.
2: I know it sounds cliche, but it's true. No one.
1: When I was 9, I picked up the guitar. 12, I started playing shows. 13, I started writing, and by 14, I launched my first song called Out of the Blue, which was my first ever entry to Unearthed High. I'm heavily inspired by Viva Doobie, Julia Wolf, Paramore, Nikki Zephania, and if you're niche enough, my dear friend Mary A. Cassandra and Lucky. If I was lucky enough to collaborate with anyone, I reckon it would be with the beloved Spacey Jane. They're just so sick and I just love them so much. I'd also love to be able to tour in and out of Australia, keep writing music and inspiring other young musicians. Favourite Mistake is my latest release, and this track explores what it's like to be scared to love someone because you know the risks that love has.

0: Favorite mistake.
1: Right there, it's Zoe V, Favorite Mistake, another one of our Unearthed High finalists for the year. It's Concetta and Luca with you on Triple J Breakfast, and in the next couple of weeks, we will be surprising one of those finalists at their school, letting them know that they've won Unearthed High. It's my favorite moment of the year, every single year. Keep an eye out on the Triple J socials and an ear out here on Breakfast for it. But Concetta, before we get some Kylie and some news, people still sending in their unhinged breakfasts. What do we see?
2: Shout-outs to the Vegemite shapes for breakfast. Yum. For someone, the only way to go. Sometimes you got to put your hand in a packet first thing in the morning, and that's what feels good.
1: that's so true.
2: You know?
1: If I don't put my... People say all the time, don't talk to me until I've had my coffee. Concetta says, don't talk to me until I've put my hand in a packet.
2: And you hear me rustling around. And I love this one. Leftover tiramisu is the perfect breakfast food.
1: Yes.
2: For rats and for me, it's got protein and coffee. That's shout out, Zana.
1: I have had that within about the last week or so.
2: Because I
1: had a tiramisu in the nighttime.
2: Yeah.
1: But I was like, I can't have the coffee bit. I'll be up all night. I have to wake up at 4 a.m. to do radio. I can't have the coffee. So I just had the creamy bit off the top and then I had the coffee bit the next morning. It was awesome.
2: Normalize, not a morning coffee, a morning tiramisu.
1: out of a packet, if possible. Playing Say My Name after this, guessing if we can spell how to spell somebody's name. This one, K-Y-L-I-E.

0: Morning, Eliza Getzey with Triple J News. Donald Trump has confirmed he's clashed with the Israeli Prime Minister over his military action in Lebanon. Israel has been attacking the Iran-backed militant group Hezbollah in Lebanon in a campaign that's killed many civilians and has been widely condemned by Western countries. Just after Benjamin Netanyahu announced more strikes, he spoke to Mr. Trump on the phone with reports the president called the Israeli PM effing crazy. He was asked about it on the New York Post podcast.
1: At some point, I said, maybe we got to stop this. We got to stop it. But I have a very good relationship. We've done well together. He always says, we could never have done it, but everybody knows that. We could have never done it without the United States. But I've worked very well together. I like Bibi a lot.
0: Australia's Prime Minister says the US gave no notice about its latest tariffs proposal. Australia is among 45 countries facing a new 12.5% tariff from next month as the Trump administration targets nations it's accused of failing to crack down on forced labour. Anthony Albanese says any tariffs on Australian exports to the US are not justified and inconsistent with the nation's free trade agreement.
2: The United States administration has broken with what was a decades-long understanding that tariffs are not positive for the country that is imposing them.
0: Australia's Sex Discrimination Commissioner says a federal MP's proposed changes to the Sex Discrimination Act will set back protections for all women. Nationals member for Lyon, Alison Penfold, wants to amend the Act's definition of sex to exclude trans women from women's spaces and other facilities. Commissioner Anna Cody says definitions of sex and gender are intentionally broad within the Act so women aren't defined by their biology.
3: This law is a retrograde step. It takes us back to biological definitions of sex. The women's movement has fought for centuries to avoid being defined only by biology. We know that being a woman has many aspects to it.
0: A Melbourne school student who became the youngest Australian to summit the world's tallest mountain says she's got a lot of school to catch up on. 18-year-old Bianca Adler summited Mount Everest in the dark and in below freezing conditions last month. It was her second attempt after having to abandon an attempt last year. She says the final push for the summit was not easy.
4: It does not feel great. It feels so when you're walking, you get very out of breath very quickly. And I think my goal was to walk about 7 steps without stopping in one go, which at that pace, I was able to pass people.
0: And that's all the news for now, right around Australia and all around the world, if you're streaming online. 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
1: Good morning.
2: Oh, my God. Good morning. Happy
1: good
2: Thursday.
1: Morning.
2: Happy Friday Eve.
1: Happy Thursday. Happy Friday Eve. I started the day on a bag of popcorn. We've been celebrating everyone's unhinged wrap breakfast, but that doesn't stop us from getting the energy that we need for today's show. I'm so excited. Thursdays means we do hottest flashback after 7:30. And if you don't know what that is, we play out three songs that all came in at a number of the hottest 100. And today we are looking at the number 28. So you're going to hear three songs that have all come in at the position of number 28 and past hottest 100 countdowns. And Luca, when we give people the chance to pick of the three songs that we play out, these three I think are so huge and I don't know which way it's going to go.
2: Genuinely. So we've done this every Thursday for ages now. Pick a number in the hottest 100. Yep. Look at songs that have been that number before, play out a couple, blah, blah, blah. Number 28 was the hardest choice I've had to make. And we've done number one. We've picked between all previous number ones before. Number 28 was like the hottest number of all the ones we've done so far.
1: So get ready for, just get ready for after 7:30. It's going to be that fun time where you hear three songs back to back. You're like, I didn't even know this was possible.
2: In before that, though, a bit of this. Our game, Say My Name, which is actually about spelling people's names. We stumbled upon this theory a while ago that you can tell the difference between, you know, somebody's vibe and that dictates the spelling of their name. A Jeff with a G versus a J, a Kate with a C versus a K. And
1: different.
2: So we've been getting on people with those line ball names and asking them about themselves and seeing if we can guess how to spell their name. If you have one of those names, a line ball name that has a few multiple spellings, 0439757555. We're going to play Say My Name right after this. Generation and Young Lee in Storm 2 on Triple J. Like

0: 10 past minutes on your Thursday morning. You're hanging out with... What did I say?
1: 10 past minutes.
0: Now, you know what that is? The popcorn talking. That's the packet of popcorn I woke up at. Okay, let me start again. It's 10 minutes past 7 on your Thursday morning. And it's Triple J. And it's Conchetta and Luca. And right now we're about to get into our famous game, Say My Name. Okay, so this is the game where someone says their name and then we go, ooh, nice name. I wonder how you bloody spell that. And there's only one way to find out. We believe that if we get your vibe from a few fun facts, we should be able to figure out your distinct spelling because distinct spellings have distinct vibes. And so we've done this for weeks. We've sort of been, I think, I wouldn't know the data, to be honest, if we're getting it right or wrong more, but we do believe that this is true. So let's have another go at it. We've got a contestant on the line. May they please introduce themselves.
2: Morning, guys. My name's Madeline from St. Kilda.
0: Wow. Ooh,
1: Madeline.
0: Okay.
1: Madeline.
0: That one could even be said different. Madeline.
1: Yeah.
0: You know, this is a tough, we haven't had this.
1: It's a mess of E's, I's, Y's, L's in God knows what position. The I before E rule is going to get a real workout in my head today. Okay, we've got a Madeline. Madeline, you've prepared three fun facts for yourselves to try to, you know, give us an idea of your vibe so that we can try to guess how to spell the name. Let's launch into it. What is your first fun fact?
2: So, first one is that I'm studying to become a psychologist.
0: Yes, please!
1: Very nice. Love that. How far into it are you?
2: I'm in my final year of the undergrad, but I've got a long way to go.
0: Okay, we'll keep on the journey. But wow, okay, psychologist means like sort of deep thinker, you know what I mean? Helping people. This is interesting facts to sort of go as. What else do you got, Madeline?
2: Second one is that my cat is named King Charles. It wasn't his original name, but that's what I renamed him.
0: Okay, so we're getting info cat person. Yep, so you're a cat person, Madeline?
1: Why the rename, Madeline?
2: Well, I adopted him and his name was Chance. And when you say that in an Aussie accent, it's really bogan. And so it just had to be renamed. He's too royal for that.
1: And do you love the royals?
2: No.
1: I do love my cat, King Charles. Okay, third and final fun fact. What do you got for us?
2: I'm so competitive that Monopoly was banned in my household.
0: No! Okay, did you ever do the flipping of the board, Madeline?
2: Close, a couple of times. But Monopoly Deal even got me closer there.
1: Oh my God, Monopoly Deal is, yeah, it's chaos. It's a surefire way to like make enemies of your housemates. That's so exciting. When you're playing full board Monopoly, what's your little token of choice? You know, they got the hat and the dog and all that stuff.
2: I go the car. You know, you just got to roam around the board.
0: I like that. And it keeps it real. It's like, well, I do this in my life and I'll do this in Monopoly.
2: Exactly. I'm passing a million times.
1: All right. So Madeline is a psychology student coming to the end of the undergrad, has a cat that they have renamed King Charles and is very competitive, so much so that Monopoly was banned in the household as a child. All right, let's take a song to think about this. Get your guesses in as well on 0439757555. I need to write down E and I and try to get my head around this whole thing.
0: I just want to say Madeline is a very interesting vibe. This one's going to be tricky, I reckon, so we'll see how we go.
1: Get your guesses in on 0439757555 and Conchetta and I will put together our spellings of Madeline. See how we go after this. Betty Ray's on Triple J. See you soon, Madeline.
2: Bye.

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1: Hey, this is Maisie Peaches, and my record Fluorescence is the feature album all this week on Triple J. The next song we're going to hear is called Say My Name In Your Sleep, and it's about where love goes when it ends, about being haunted and also haunting, for better or for worse. It's one of the first songs I wrote with Marcus Mumford, and you can hear him very quietly in the backing vocals, along with my best friend and wonderful Australian artist, Greta Ray.

0: It's beautiful. And it's Maisie Peters, Say My Name in Your Sleep, off our feature album. It's her album Fluorescence. You can catch that all week playing out on Triple J. You are with Concetta and Luca on your Thursday. It's 20 minutes past seven, and we are playing our game, Say My Name. Okay, if you are tuning in for the first time, this is our game where it follows the hypothesis we believe the spelling of your name has a distinct vibe. We're talking Jeff with a G-O versus a J-E. Mm-hmm. They have different vibes, and we set out to prove it every Thursday when we get on a contestant. They give us three fun facts, and then we have to figure out their spelling off that only. And we're in the middle of doing this with Madeline. And we found out about Madeline that she's training to be a psychologist. She has a cat called King Charles. And she got Monopoly banned in her house for being too competitive. Madeline, we have you on the line. How are you feeling? Do you reckon we're going to get it?
1: Oh, I don't know. There's a lot of I's and E's that a lot of people tend to mess up.
0: Yeah. What would you say is the rate your name is misspelled, like, out of 100%?
1: I would say like 90% of the time. It's God, just easier high. To give over my driver's license.
0: Yeah, 100%.
2: So you're saying people get it wrong 90% of the time?
1: Yeah.
2: Oh, God.
0: Yeah, it's a tough... Right. Yeah,
2: I was already worried about this. This is clearly a tough one to get. All right. This is what I'm thinking, Chet. I reckon Madeline is a bit of a pragmatist, is straightforward, is quite a practical person. I think of psychology that way. You go, man, I want to help people in the world. I study psychology. That to me says she's thinking straightforward down the line.
0: Yep.
2: The cat called King Charles, similar. Bought the cat, had a name she didn't like. She goes, screw that, I'm just going to change it. I'll just change it to King Charles. I'll just do that. I'll just do that because it's a royal little cat. Yeah. Simple. Nice, simple, straight down the line thinking. You know what I mean?
0: Yeah, yeah.
2: The competitiveness in Monopoly. I love that as well. Yeah. I can relate to that. I can connect to that. And so all of this is making me think that she's gone for the simplest and sleekest and also the shortest spelling that I can think of Madeline. I'm going to say M-A-D-E-L-Y-N.
0: Why?
2: Not messing around with any I's, just skipping it nice and quick and practical. L-Y-N, bang, get to the end of the name. Also speaks to a competitive nature. Bang, shortest one. It's a race to the end of my name. Madeline, we're done.
0: Luca, why? You are out of this world. You're out of your mind. I was not getting Y vibes at all from this, Madeline, and I would like to know if people agree with me. You've got to be joking.

0: Madeline has, I would say, classic all over her. That is the vibe that I get from Madeline. I'm like, you've got the psychology, you've got the sort of competitive. I'm getting like a sort of like, what's that main girl in Glee vibes? Like, I don't know. I'm just like getting a sort of type A character. And I was thinking about this. I think your spelling is what I've learned is the classic French spelling, Madeline. Okay.
1: French.
0: I think your name, and that's why it might be tough in the spelling. I'm going M-A-D-E-L-E. I-N-E. It's a bit of a mouthful, but I reckon that has you all over. I don't think there's a Y even in your vibe, in your ether at all.
1: Okay, so I'm saying M-A-D-E-L-Y-N. Consider saying M-A-D-E-L-E-I-N-E. We've got a couple people agreeing with either of us on the text line. Rob on my side, somebody who has a sister with the same spelling as Concerta's guest. We've also got the M-A-D-E-L-I-N-E taken out, a bit of extra work in there. Well, there's also a guest saying M-A-D space A space L-I-N. Before we go to any text line, Madeline, has either of us got it right?
2: I do believe that one of you has it right.
1: Who is it?
2: And so... Unfortunately, my mum was not a pragmatist, but she is a classicist. So, Concerta Queen, you've got it.
0: My second week in a row getting it right. But can I tell you a secret to everyone for the first time? Madeline, do you know that my mum told me that she almost named me Madeline? I must have had a secret connection to you to get that right.
2: Oh my God. Girlie, I knew it. I knew you would be the one to get it right.
0: As a Madeline, can I ask you, do you think I could rock that vibe and be brutally honest with me? Okay, it's giving.
1: You have not been welcomed into the Madeline Club. Absolutely not. Thank God you went.

0: connection to you to get that right.
1: Oh my God. Ellie, I knew it. I knew you would be the one to get it right.
0: As a Madeline, can I ask you, do you think I could rock that vibe and be brutally honest with me? Okay, it's giving.
2: You have not been welcomed into the Madeline Club. Absolutely not. Thank God you weren't named that. You would have been excommunicated.
0: And Madeline, would you say you have the goated spelling? You've got the best spelling?
1: Obviously. Yeah.
2: And one more question.
1: Because just two E's aren't enough. You have to go three.
2: And do you love your bread and butter?
1: Always.
2: But most of all, we love each other.
0: We love each other.
2: Madeline, thank you so freaking much. Have a beautiful day. I hope you're blessed with everybody finally getting the spelling of your name right when it comes up in the future.
1: It's such a relief.
2: Hit us on that text line if you have a line ball name as well. 0439757555. We could get you on for Say My Name next week. Let's get to some news with Ray right here. It's Joy on Triple J.

0: right there on Triple J Breakfast. It's Joy from Ray. You like that one, Concenza?
1: Yeah, I was thinking, why don't you try saying the time like I did it?
0: Yeah, it's 30 past minutes right now. And when I say minutes, I mean seven. And when I say it's 30 past minutes, I mean it's time for some news.
2: Morning, Eliza Getzey with a Triple J news update. The federal government claims changes to a submarine deal with the US under the AUKUS agreement will save money, but has refused to say how much. Under the trilateral agreement with the US and the UK, Australia was set to receive a combination of new and used Virginia-class submarines, but recent changes mean they'll all be second-hand. Housing Australia says it's confident construction under the Housing Australia Future Fund will pick up despite being way off its targets. During Senate estimates, the government agency confirmed about 1,400 social and affordable homes have been built in the last 3 years. That's out of a target of 40,000 by the end of the decade. US President Donald Trump has called Israeli Prime Minister Benjamin Netanyahu crazy and hated by the world in a fiery and sweary phone call between the pair over Israel's attacks targeting Hezbollah in Lebanon. A new report from Deloitte names accountants, librarians, ICT support technicians and travel agents as among those whose jobs are likely to be hit by AI automation. It also says many jobs can benefit from combining AI and human skills, like CEOs, school teachers and media presenters. New data has found an estimated 80% of cigarettes and vapes consumed across Australia last year were illegal. And drivers using medicinal cannabis who test positive for a tiny amount of its active ingredient will no longer face drug driving charges in New South Wales.
1: Right. Thank you, Eliza. Let's talk about that. So how will the new rules work?
2: Yeah. So, look, for most people, nothing really changes. If you're not taking cannabis medicinally, you can still be charged if you test positive when you're pulled over by police in New South Wales. But the government is introducing a legal limit on the concentration of tetrahydrocannabinol, THC, we call it, yeah. and that a driver can have in their system if they've got a prescription. So if you've got a prescription as a medicinal cannabis patient, you'll be exempt if a lab test finds your saliva has fewer than 50 nanograms of the stuff per milliliter. Sounds like a really tiny amount, doesn't it?
1: Yeah.
2: And under this testing regime, unlike for alcohol, if you're caught with THC on that tongue swab, you'll still get a 24-hour driving ban. I'm not sure why that is. It might be because of the time it takes for the lab to sort of ascertain the amount. So even if that subsequent sample turns out to be below the legal limit, there'll be like a warning system so that patients, medicinal cannabis patients, go over that nanogram limit, they'll get two strikes before they're charged with an offence. So it sort of gives people a chance to like maybe adjust their dosage to suit that. The Roads Minister for New South Wales, Jenny Aitchison, she says it'll basically mean people who've used the medicine in the days prior to driving won't be charged with drug driving.
3: What we're saying is we want people not to drive if they're being impaired by drugs, but we don't want to stop people who need these medications, just like any other prescription, so that they can function with their daily lives, to be picked up at the roadside because it's been detected in their blood.
2: So these new rules for New South Wales, they're similar to Victoria, where if you're taking medicinal cannabis, you can lawfully drive as long as you're not impaired. Mm-hmm. But of a lot of other states and territories, even in the ACT, where possessing cannabis is itself decriminalised, it's still pretty black and white, like if you test positive or you don't when you're driving.
0: Wow. Yeah, right. Yeah, it feels like it's sort of like the law, like catching up to the medical cannabis sort of boom that's happened in Australia over the last couple of years. Because for ages it was always like, yeah, you can have the medical cannabis, but don't drive for a couple of days. So they're like, figuring out a way to appropriately test so that people can drive and stuff like that. Sounds like, lots of change for people who do use it.
2: Yeah, exactly. So Alex Greenwich, he's an independent Sydney MP, and he actually, he uses medicinal cannabis himself, and he introduced a private members bill back in November to try and pressure the New South Wales government. And then he kind of withdrew that once the Premier announced the government was going to do its own legislation, but here's what he had to say.
4: Soon, medicinal cannabis patients will have more freedom to drive to and for work, to see loved ones, and not be discriminated against.
1: Yeah, right. Well, it's a fair point. Interesting to see where the laws sort of go with this. And thank you for breaking it down for us, Eliza.
2: Anytime.
1: It is 7:34 on your Thursday morning. Up next is Hottest Flashback. We're going to be hitting the Hottest 100 archives, playing out our favourite number 28s, and you'll get to pick your favourite number 28 as well. But right here, it's Middle Kids, Edge of Town on Triple J.

0: You're on Triple J. What an addictive song that is. It's Leila Ebrahimi, I'm Sorry, Maria. And Leila Ebrahimi actually will be on Drive this afternoon with a brand new song, I'm a Little Flower. So if you want to hear that, you should be tuned in to Abby and Tyrone from 3:30 p.m. to hear the first play of new music from Leila Ebrahimi. It is Conchetta and Luca with you on your Thursday morning. It's about 7:45, and it's a perfect time. We look to the future for first plays, and then we like to look back with Hottest Flashback. We're about to get in and hit the archives and play three of our favorite songs that have all come in at the same position in past Hottest 100 countdowns. And today, we are spotlighting and highlighting the beautiful number 28. There are so many incredible songs to choose from. You only get to choose out of three songs. We want to know which one you want to hear this morning.
1: Yeah, we'll get to our favorite 28s very soon, but these are the options we've given you. And I said this earlier, and it is true. 28, the hardest choice I've had to make so far. It was hard stacked. To split what song. Oh, I want to play what song. We want to give people choices to play. 28 is absolutely stacked. So these are your choices. If you head to the Conchetta and Luca Instagram, go to the stories, you will find a poll and you can vote for one of these three previous number 28s from 2019. That is

0: Mel Bracewell, host of Channel 10's The Cheap Seats.
1: Yeah.
0: Every time I see her, makes fun of me because once I was very drunkenly dancing to this song and she watched the whole thing. And every time I catch up with her, she goes, remember that Lizzo time? How could I forget?
1: Remember the song was literally everywhere?
0: It was huge.
1: Yeah.
0: That is one of your choices. You could also vote for this. It was number 28 in the Hottest 100 of 2007. One of the best songs ever. Silver Sun Pickups.

0: Lazy Eye right there, or your third and final choice that you could vote for, number 28 in the Hottest 100 of 2016, Frankie Sinatra from The Avalanches.
1: Frankie Sinatra. Frank Sinatra. Frankie, me boy, you don't know. You have a perfect voice to sing calypso. What did they say?
2: I love The Avalanches.
0: Three incredible choices. Go to the Concetta and Luca Instagram right now. Go to the stories. Go to the poll. Vote for whichever one of those three number 28s that you want to hear in full. And we'll play it out after we play ours. Now, I will say this about mine. It's very hard to pick a 28. Yeah. In the end, what got me over the line for my 28

0: choice that you'll hear in a moment was The Energy. They're all great songs, but I thought, what do we need on Thursday morning to get the blood pumping? And mine will do exactly that.
1: 100% Luke, I back that. Now for my choice, we're throwing it back to 2010. This is a song that I hold near and dear to my heart. It's a song that once you hear it, you go, I can't believe someone even thought that or made it. It is so awesome, and I can't ever miss an excuse or a chance to play it. So I hope it peps you up in a different way this Thursday morning.
0: Those are our 28s. So let's start with Concetta's right here, and you head to the Concetta and Luca Instagram. Get your vote in for what you want to hear out of Lizzo, Silver Sun Pickups, and the Avalanches. We'll play the most popular choice right after this on Triple J.

Conchetta and Luca with you on Triple J, 10 to 8 on your Thursday morning. And right now we're in the middle of Hottest Flashback. We each just played our favorite picks of songs that came in at number 28 and past Hottest 100 countdowns. Right there was Luca's pick, Amel and the Sniffers, Hurts. It came in number 28 in the year 2021. You wanted people to get energy and they absolutely got it, Luca. We've got some texts here. Yes, Luca, excellent choice. Fire up

0: right there. And my pick came before it. My favorite, number 28, was Darwin D's Radar Detector in the countdown in 2010. But it was over to you to head to the Concetta and Luca Instagram and vote for what your favorite number 28 was. And boy, Luca, it's close.
1: It has been a close run race. I think this might be the closest race we've had so far. So you could have voted for Lizzo Juice from 2019, Silver Sun Pickups Lazy Eye from 2007, The Avalanche's Frankie Sinatra, which was 28 in the Hottest 100 2016. Let me just refresh the page so I can get the most up-to-date results because it has been so close. All right, we have a winner. Mel, my God. My God.
0: I cannot believe what I'm seeing.
1: Okay. In third place, with 32% of the vote. What's one third of 100, Concetta?
0: Oh, my God.
1: 33 and a third. So it's pretty damn close. 32% of the vote.

0: Lizzo's Juice, number 28 in the Hot 100 of 2019, third place only just today.
1: Wow, I'm shocked.
0: Edging that out in second place with 33% of the vote. Literally three votes more than it.

Avalanches from the big comeback album in 2016, Frankie Sinatra, second place for us today, which can mean only one thing. With 35% of the vote, I would have been happy with all of them, but I gotta be honest. I'm most happy with this. This song absolutely rules. Silver Sun Pickups, Lazy Eye, number 28 in the Hottest 100 of 2007, and number one in our poll today. Thank you for voting. Here it is on Triple J.

0: Hey, Eliza Getzi with Triple J News. Lebanon and Israel have agreed to a renewed ceasefire. Linda Gruen has more.
1: The deal has been announced in a joint statement released by the US State Department. It expects the Iran-aligned Hezbollah militant group, which is not affiliated with the Lebanese government, to stop its attacks on Israel. The two sides have also agreed to swiftly advance the creation of pilot zones in which the Lebanese armed forces will take exclusive control of the territory. Israel invaded Lebanon in March after Hezbollah fired across the border in support of Iran.
0: Former ambassador to the US, Joe Hockey, says increasing tariffs won't improve the American economy. The Trump administration is threatening to impose a new 12.5% tariff on dozens of countries it accuses of failing to stop the import of goods linked to forced labour, including Australia. The former ambassador and Liberal treasurer says increasing taxes doesn't help anyone.
2: The President of the United States is convinced foreigners pay tariffs, whereas in fact it is American consumers. And I just don't understand where the world is heading here in the United States, where people think it's a great idea to increase taxes on consumers and think that it's going to improve the economy and create more jobs.
0: The Queensland government says work's underway to remove young children from residential care. A commission of inquiry into the child safety sector in the state has made more than 50 recommendations, including removing kids under five from the troubled residential care system and prioritising family-based care. Child Safety Minister Amanda Camp